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0: Motley Crue, it's Loud Wire Nights. Just a reminder that you still have time to vote in this week's Fight Club. 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
3: It was the three dumbest things you did when you were young on It's My List, and there were some follow-up questions for the time I flooded the basement with water running from the wash tub for 70 hours.
4: Why did you feel the need to scrub your shorts?
3: We were going to play, I think I said, basketball. 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
4: Yeah,
3: 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Why is everyone always coming down on me?
5: They're my favorites.
3: Stupid teener.
5: I thought I had to hand wash them like a delicate bra.
3: We've literally.
4: Yeah, but young free beer would have said brassiere.
5: Yeah, but I was thinking about delicate brassieres. 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
5: Why
3: never?
4: Can you talk about that next time you get together with your parents?
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3: Friday is game day. Name that blank. And when were the time you were the weird fan for a celebrity that you think they tell stories about you on Banana 101.5?
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20: All right, here we go, man. We're still here at the Full Throttle Saloon. We're not moving, man. We're staying here tonight and tomorrow night. And right now we've got the new one from Bill Murray with A Day to Remember. This one is called Always Let You Down. 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
6: We got a couple big albums coming out tomorrow. The debut album from Ryan Purds and the 13th album from Marilyn Manson. And then in 2 weeks, we get the new album from The Warning and the latest from Beartooth. Their sixth album is called Pure Ecstasy. It's out on August 28th. Here's a little taste of what you can expect. 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

0: Three Days Grace and their latest. That one is called Don't Want to Go Home Tonight. It's Loudwire Nights. You'll find that on their latest album that came out last year, Alienation, the album that Loudwire named the best rock album of 2025. And they've already played a whole lot of shows here in the States and in Europe. They're going to play a whole lot more shows here in the States coming up in the fall. And they're bringing I Prevail and The Funeral Portrait out with them. So this is a tour that if you're lucky enough to see, man, you want to show up when the doors open, you want to get your good spot, and you want to watch every single band playing. 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I'm going to take a quick break. When I get back, I've been promising it all hour, man, that new one from Eva Under Fire.
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19: Here we are back at the Full Throttle Saloon in the world's biggest biker bar. And I was corrected. You know, I said walking around, I think I counted four stages for live music. think there's actually six plus the big stage. And so it's the perfect place to be. As Jesse says, it's the last fantasy island for us. And we got to hold on to it tight, man. Right now, it's the new one from Eva Under Fire featuring Maria Brink from In This Moment. This one is called Villainous. Loudwire Nights.

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3: It was the three dumbest things you did when you were young on It's My List, and there were some follow-up questions for the time I flooded the basement with water running from the wash tub for 70 hours.
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3: Stupid teener.
5: I thought I had to hand wash them like a delicate bra.
3: We've literally.
4: Yeah, but young Freebeer would have said brassiere.
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3: I've said that on the air, but we have never discussed that in person as a family.
5: Why never?
4: Can you talk about that next time you get together with your parents?
5: 1,000% your mom would go,
6: yeah, we know. It's the only reason a kid would do that.
7: We called them your cum bros back in 88.
3: Friday is game day. Name that blank. And when were the time you were the weird fan for a celebrity that you think they tell stories about you on Banana 101.5?
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4: Just a few months ago, Shinedown released their 8th studio album, the appropriately titled 8. Yeah, they didn't think too hard about the album title. That's all right, man. Album number 8, let's just call it 8. Here is another track from this massive album. I think there's 18 new songs on it. This is one of them, man. This is Young Again. 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

0: Loud Wire Nights, that is Killswitch Engage, and I Believe off of the album they gave to us. Man, it's already been like a year and a half, This Consequence. My name is Chuck, hanging with you until the clock strikes midnight here at the Full Throttle Saloon at the 86th Annual Sturgis Motorcycle Rally. Rob Zombie played Full Throttle last night, and tonight, Thursday night, it's always Jackal Night, man, which is always an unforgettable night. Jesse was on the show last week. You can hear that full interview at loudwire.com. But just talking about how special this place is. And he blew my mind. I mean, I knew this because we talk about it every year. But this year marks the 26th year that Jackal has played the Full Throttle. I mean, you talk about a legacy that is part of a bigger legacy like the rally. It's amazing, man. I'm going to take a quick break. When I get back, speaking of legacy, speaking of the rally, we're going to talk about the 20th anniversary of Rocklahoma with our good friend and my compadre here at Sturgis, Johnny Dare.
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5: Wow.
3: Friday is game day. 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
14: We are less than an hour away from the release of Marilyn Manson's 13th studio album, One Assassination Under God, Chapter 2. And if you're as excited as I am, well, yeah, then stay excited, man. Here is the first song that he gave to us from this new album. This is Exit Wound. 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
1: It was the three dumbest things you did when you were young on It's My List, and there were some follow-up questions for the time I flooded the basement with water running from the washtub for 70 hours.
2: Why did you feel the need to scrub your shorts?
1: We were going to play, I think I said, basketball. And they're like, you have lots of basketball shorts.
3: Yeah,
1: 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Why is everyone always coming down on me?
4: They're my favorites.
1: Stupid teener.
4: I thought I had to hand wash them like a delicate bra.
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2: Yeah, but young Free Beer would have said brassiere.
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1: Never.
2: Can you talk about that next time you get together with your parents?
4: 1,000% your mom would go,
5: 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It's the only reason a kid would do that.
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1: Friday is game day. 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And when were the time you were the weird fan for a celebrity that you think they tell stories about you on Banana 101.5?
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0: 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But then I started telling people Snoopy was my boyfriend. And
1: wow. What a leap.
0: Yeah.
2: Wow.
1: Friday is game day. 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
1: It was the three dumbest things you did when you were young on It's My List, and there were some follow-up questions for the time I flooded the basement with water running from the washtub for 70 hours.
2: Why did you feel the need to scrub your shorts?
1: We were going to play, I think I said, basketball. And they're like, you have lots of basketball shorts.
2: Yeah,
1: I don't know. Why is everyone always coming down on me?
3: They're my favorites.
1: Stupid teener.
3: I thought I had to hand wash them like a delicate bra.
1: Yeah,
2: but young free beer would have said brassiere.
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1: I've said that on the air, but we have never discussed that in person as a family.
3: Why?
1: Never.
2: Can you talk about that next time you get together with your parents?
3: 1,000% your mom would go,
4: yeah, we know. It's the only reason a kid would do that. We called them your cum bros back in 88.
1: Friday is game day. Name that blank. And when were the time you were the weird fan for a celebrity that you think they tell stories about you? 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

0: flight. Will you accept the charge from the United States? 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Is this your residence? 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
2: Yeah.
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1: Friday is game day. 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
1: It was the three dumbest things you did when you were young on It's My List, and there were some follow-up questions for the time I flooded the basement with water running from the wash tub for 70 hours.
2: Why did you feel the need to scrub your shorts?
1: We were going to play, I think I said, basketball. And they're like, you have lots of basketball shorts.
2: Yeah,
1: I don't know. Yeah, why is everyone always coming down on me?
3: They're my favorites.
1: Stupid teener.
3: I thought I had to hand wash them like a delicate bra.
1: We've literally.
2: Yeah, but young Free Beer would have said brassiere.
3: Yeah, but I was thinking about delicate brassieres. And that's why I have to wash my shorts now.
2: Oh, gosh.
1: I've said that on the air, but we have never discussed that in person as a family.
3: Why?
1: Never.
2: Can you talk about that next time you get together with your parents?
3: 1,000% your mom would go,
4: 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It's the only reason a kid would do that.
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16: Man, somebody in here is definitely stealing some of my snacks out of the fridge, which is fine because I do offer them out.
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0: that everyone thinks is a genius doesn't know how to convert a document to a PDF.
1: Oh, I think that happens a lot with those types of guys. Mm-hmm. Like your Einstein types that are like, like the simplest tasks in the world they can't do, but they can figure out how to get to the backside of the moon.
0: Right? Yeah. Or at least figure out how to tell other smarter people to get you to the backside of the moon.
1: Yeah.
0: That might be it. Back in a minute. 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
2: 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Be sure you mention you heard us when you talk to your product specialist. 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
15: Did you miss when Maitland said this?
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14: You know those moments where you realize, oh, everybody else has known that the whole time? Like, I know I've had more than my share.
16: Yeah, like, pools are not flammable.
14: Yeah. Mm-hmm. Or in my case, that little ring that's on milk. My family always took it off with a fork. And then one day, I think Joe opened a gallon of milk because he was going to drink a gallon of milk in an hour. And he just opened it. And I was like, wow, that one must have been faulty. And then everyone made fun of me because you could just do that. And I didn't know.
18: Well, it wasn't just that. I don't remember why we were opening the milk, but you had gotten a fork and you were starting to do it. And I go, give me that. And I just twisted it. And that was how that went.
19: Then it was like, ooh, Hot Wings is a big, strong man.
14: That doesn't sound like me.
18: Yes. Oh, man, that's how you do it.
14: I was being helpful.
18: Like, you always said it that way? Yes.
14: Yes. What? Yes, I am.
19: Well, oh, woman, tongs. Yeah, you didn't know how tongs worked until like a year ago.
14: Yeah, I said everybody had an example. Let's cite someone else's because I'm happy to give all mine. I'm the only one. Maitland was in the spirit of things. She shared.
16: Mm-hmm. Yeah.
14: But you guys have known everything?
19: Yeah, I'll let you know when I come across.
18: Yeah, I mean, I just haven't had such a brazenly obvious one before.
14: I don't know. The word is knave.
18: That was a bad one.
14: Oh, okay.
18: Yeah, that was brazenly obvious. You're right. That one was really bad. Everyone knew that, or at least plenty of people knew how to spell naive, and I did not. It was.

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1: Hey, Chris, here. 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
1: Go ahead, dig in.
2: No, I'll wait till we're done with the commercial.
1: No, we can start when you're done.
2: No, you won't. You'll ask a question as soon as I take a bite.
1: Not this time. I'm still putting together a couple of thoughts on this.
2: You sure?
1: Yeah, go ahead and enjoy. I just need a couple minutes.
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0: Tommy, Chucky, Phil, and Lil are main characters in what hit 90s Nickelodeon? Joseph Allen Maldonado Passage is better known by two different nicknames. Name one.
1: Oh, that's, Tiger King.
0: Slow Down, You Crazy Child is the opening line of what song by which artist?
1: Pass.
0: What was the first vegetable NASA was able to grow in space?
1: Tomato.
0: Slow Down, You Crazy Child.
1: Pass.
0: Is time. I think you did, Steve.
1: That last one's going to bug me. Slow Down, You Crazy Child.
0: Think so.
2: That's a hard question.
0: It's a hard one?
2: I mean, I think it is. I know it.
1: I can hear it.
0: Open your mind to a huge song.
1: I can hear it, but I...
0: All right, well, we will get Felicia back on the line and score this game. Welcome back, Felicia.
3: Thank you.
0: Question number one. Which reality competition series did the members of One Direction meet on? Gave you options here. The Voice, The X Factor UK, or Britain's Got Talent? You both said The X Factor UK, and you both are correct. We start off tied at one.
3: All right.
0: Question number two. Tommy, Chucky, Phil, and Lil are main characters in what hit 90s Nickelodeon cartoon? Neither of you let me even get all the words out before you both said Rugrats. And you both are correct there too. It is the Rugrats. Tied at two. Question number three. Joseph Allen Maldonado Passage is better known by two different nicknames. Name one. Steve sat there for a minute. You knew it. Came out with Tiger King. Felicia passed. Came back around and thought I was talking about a landmark. And said, the Brooklyn Bridge.
1: Oh, Passage.
0: Yeah.
3: I'm ashamed.
0: The answer is Tiger King, and Steve takes a 3-2 lead.
1: What is the other? Oh, Joe Exotic.
0: Yes.
1: Okay.
2: I did the same thing as her.
0: Well, because I didn't want to only accept Joe Exotic, because then somebody would say Tiger King, and then everybody on the text line would be like, you should have accepted it. So, question number four.
2: What's that one where they started eating people?
3: It wasn't even a
0: fight. Question number four. Slow Down, You Crazy Child is the opening line of what song by which artist? You both struggled with this one. Steve passed, came back around, passed again. Felicia passed, came back around, passed again. The song is Vienna by Billy Joel.
1: Slow Down, You Crazy Child.
0: Yes.
1: Yep. I was humming it in my head, but I would have never gotten Vienna.
0: So neither of you get that one.
2: Hard question.
0: And we move on to question number five. What was the first vegetable NASA was able to grow in space? Steve said tomato. Felicia said tomato. You both are incorrect there. It's potato. Oh. But Steve wins 3-2.
3: Congrats, Steve.
1: Nice job, Felicia.
3: I hope that's the highlight of your day is winning.
0: Good job, Felicia.
2: Thanks for playing.
3: Thank you, so much fun.
2: Thanks for listening. Steve's jackpot goes to $400. You get a Lucky Idiot account, which you played on this day, so you probably already have some sort of account, because that's how Idiot Day goes. Well, you're up to Lucky now.
1: There we go.
2: Things are looking up.
3: That's right.
2: All right, everybody say it together. Bye, Felicia.
0: Bye, Felicia.
2: There you go. We'll play again today. I'll be asking the questions. Kelly's on the hot seat. You could win some cash in 2 hours. We all have those projects that we've been avoiding, right? We all know that. Cleaning out the gutters, pretty far down that list, maybe last. 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
26: 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My thing from Maitland is that you know every artist under the sun, and you know more artists than the guys who've been radio for 72 years.
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1: Right at the end of my...
0: Also performing Primer 55. Coming August 27th, it's Ugly Kid Joe.
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0: Don't miss Plush August 28th. 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
3: In about an hour, Dumber Than the Show trivia. 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Turn on notifications and keep an eye out for that. You could be playing for the cash today. Talking about celebrities and the times they met someone where it ends up being a story they likely tell later to other people.
6: Mm-hmm.
3: And we want to hear from you if you were the one that you think gave them a story where they got on the bus that night or back at their home and they're like, hey, did you see that? What the hell was that? We've had some very good ones. This text, Dad and I met Penn and Teller. Magicians often have one nail painted, and they noticed my dad's fingernail was black. Penn said, hey, cool, you're a magician too. And my dad said, nope, slammed my finger in the door at work. It's just black blood. So much awkward silence followed. And then he just looked at me and said, thanks for coming to the show.
9: Magicians always have a fingernail painted?
3: I didn't know that.
9: A common thing?
3: I didn't know that was a magician thing. Penn before.
6: Yeah, I just thought it was a him thing.
3: He lives in like that weird concrete house and it just seems like an eccentric dude.
6: Yeah,
3: those
6: guys are both weird. So. Yeah. This person writes, I worked at a JCPenney and thought some dumbass was on one of our ladders, which obviously is a big no-no. So I went over and started yelling, hey, get off the ladder, only to find out it was Rick Smits of the NBA, who was over 7 feet tall.
3: Yeah, 7'4".
6: Not on a ladder.
3: The dunking Dutchman. That's hilarious. Not on a ladder.
6: That's funny.
3: Let's see. Back in 2004, I was 13, and my family and I got to sit in on an interview with Trace Adkins at the Grand Ole Opry. He was telling the lady about wanting to open a chicken wing restaurant and thinking of a name for it. My dad, at the top of his young lungs, yelled, Trace Adkins Chicken Wings! And the man turned around and gave my dad a look of, yeah, that's super original. Thanks, stupid. What? Oh, brain, why'd you have to say it out loud? Everybody could have thought of Trace Adkins chicken wings. That's a good one. That's really good. So good. Zoe Deschanel. Or Zoe Deschanel, as some people have said, revealed to BuzzFeed in 2022 that a fan offered her shockingly rude, unsolicited fashion advice. This is hard to believe, right?
6: Oh, no.
3: A woman came up to her and said, hey, I should tell my agents to dress me in different clothes because I look 50 pounds heavier on TV.
6: Oh, wow. My God.
3: I just said, okay. That woman no doubt thought she was doing her a favor.
6: Yeah,
3: hey,
6: probably.
3: Because in her eyes, I bet you that woman thought, I'm telling her how good she looks in person. But no one would take it that way.
9: Mm-hmm.
3: It's very insulting.
9: Yeah.
3: What's wrong with people?
6: Oh, my God. This person says, my dad. had met Steven Tyler at a small venue in Nashville. He was drunk and started serenading him, making up a song about how he's a rock star. My dad was very embarrassed after the fact. Steven Tyler was embarrassed during the fact.
9: So he's singing a song to Steven Tyler
6: about Steven Tyler being a rock star. Oh, my God. That's really embarrassing. Jesus.
3: That's bad. That is a bad one. Text, back when I was about 15 or 16, I was living in a little town in Alabama called Fort Payne. Oh, I know. And yeah, and went up to Randy Owens' house, the lead singer of Alabama from Fort Payne, Alabama. Went there to work and feed his cattle. And I remember one time he came out to walk over and give everybody handshakes and kind of meet everybody. And it was awkward because when I went to shook his hand, my left hand reached over and grabbed a hold of the electric fence. So the current at the right time shocked the S out of Randy Owens. Owens.
9: Oh, God. Come on, brain. Don't do anything stupid. Oh, you leaned on an electric fence.
3: I bet he did tell that story to people. Yeah, some dude, man. Why do we all get so silly?
9: Just act natural. Just act natural.
3: Text. One of my friends hit Chris Evans with a rolling trash can at a Patriots game while she was working.
9: That sucks.
3: Yeah, right? I met Mark Martin, the NASCAR driver, when I was 15. My brother picked me up so I could see Tony Stewart fishing at his racetrack in Eldora. As my brother picked me up in his shoulders, Mark was walking by. My brother slipped it. And my entire upper body rubbed up against Mark Martin's face. It was caught on camera. Still mortified. Okay, this is a good one. Comic-Con. Haley joins us. What happened at Comic-Con?
10: Hi. So I was staying in the hotel. That is very relevant to the story of the Comic-Con. I get in the elevator, and there's a guy in there that looks just like Neville Page. He is a creature concept designer for a lot of sci-fi movies.
3: Okay.
10: And I know him, and I'm like, oh, yeah, he looks just like Neville Page. I'm not connecting the dots that a famous person at a Comic-Con would be in the hotel where the Comic-Con is staying.
3: Right.
10: So I go, hey, you look a lot like Neville Page. And he goes, oh, I get that a lot. I go, do you? He's kind of not really that famous. He's a creature concept designer. And he goes, oh, well, I guess I'll have to Google him. I was like, you really should. He's super cool. And he's like, yep. So we ride three more floors down in silence. Oh. Door opens. He gets off the thing. And somebody goes, it's Neville Page. Aren't you about to go judge the costume contest? I am going to the costume contest.
3: Oh, my God. At least
10: I'm standing in the elevator, and I'm horrified. And my friends are looking at me, and I'm looking at them. And I go, hey, can I have a picture or something? Like, very awkwardly after that. Yeah. He goes, yeah.
3: I mean, he probably thought that was funny, though. I would hope, right?
6: Oh, boy. That's hard to say.
3: That's a good one, though. That's a really good one.
10: And then I follow him awkwardly to this, like, costume contest, and he goes in the side door, and I'm standing in line. I was like, wow.
3: You should have tried to follow him in. Yeah, we're together now.
9: Oh, no.
3: Thank you, Haley.
9: Yeah. Like, embarrassment is one thing, but nerd embarrassment is a whole other level.
6: Yeah, that is. That's double embarrassment.
9: Like, you're the Comic-Con creature, whatever he was.
3: Text from Andrew in Lebanon, Tennessee. I was out with an ex-girlfriend of mine in West Palm Beach. We were at a date at a fancy, smancy sushi restaurant, and I noticed she keeps gazing to someone next to us. She finally said, hey, isn't that the guy from the Adam Sandler movies? And sure enough, the guy looked just like Alan Covert, Grandma's Boy.
6: Okay, yeah, I know that guy.
3: And he's been a co-writer and worked on a lot of Adam Sandler films.
6: Yeah.
3: Well, he looked to be on a date, so I said, well, maybe we should stop staring. I got up to go to the bathroom, and lo and behold, he walks in and stands at the urinal next to me. And I said, all right, self, don't say anything. But my mouth said, shut up, brain. And mid-pee, I said, so you come here often?
6: Oh, no, it's like a come on.
3: I don't know why I said that. He awkwardly looked at me and said, what? We go to the sink at the same time, and that's where I word vomited again and told him I'm a huge fan and love his movies. He eventually agreed to take a photo with me, but holy hell, it was awkward. Come here often. Oh, that is bad.
6: This person wrote in verifying my stance about urinals, apparently. Said this was well before COVID, maybe 2018, where I went to Dick's Last Resort and actually met Hot Wings in the bathroom during one of the commercial breaks. And he did tell me, let's have this conversation when my D is not in my hands.
3: Fair.
6: Mm-hmm.
3: Right?
6: Yeah.
3: This one's sort of celebrities, but not really. Dan in Nashville writes, my wife and I were staying at a hotel one time, having a good time at the bar, drinking. I went up to the room and get something. And in the elevator, I saw two women dressed from head to toe in Prince gear. Obviously super fans. Awkward elevator conversation. I said, hey, you guys going to see Prince tonight? They looked at me and said, he's dead. It's been 2 years, man. I don't know. I'm on your side. I mean, mm-hmm. If you're not a fan.
6: Yeah.
3: What are y'all doing dressed in Prince costumes then? Text. I called you guys, got nervous to talk to you during Name That Tune. Then I accidentally hung up and I was afraid to call back.
9: Oh, yeah. You're labeled now.
3: Mm-hmm. Yeah. You're blocked. No, not really. All right. We'll take more of these throughout the day. Been a big wine week for the show. A bunch of us went out to the winery the other night in our fanciest of hats and had a good time. But mate saw one of us out in the wild last night in a setting not accustomed to. Fair?
7: Mm-hmm.
3: Mate and Tommy went wine tasting last night.
9: Ooh.
3: With their significant others. And there's things to share next. It is the Free Beer and Hot Wings Show.
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28: 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What the hell is segment 17?
8: What is wrong with y'all?
6: I like to say things that make everyone else feel bad. When you're going to sell the old house and you got to remove the front ramp because grandma's doesn't need it anymore.
8: That's so sad.
29: French Stewart. No.
8: Star.
29: Starring Richard Kine as Star
9: and French Stewart.
29: I'm done. Live at
9: Squirrels.
29: It's a whole herd of squirrels.
9: It's good.
8: Goats are f***ing weird.
6: They are.
8: I'm so sick of them. Goats.
6: Yeah.
8: Goats.

0: mark, which increases your risk significantly.
1: You're going to change your game? You're going to stop scrolling?
2: No.
3: No.
1: You're going to set a timer for 5 minutes?
4: No. No. My leg falling asleep is generally the like, no. Okay, I tried. That's my timer.
1: That's yeah. I agree, that's Kelly, that me too. That is my timer.
3: Oh, man.
1: But it sounds like that's about 5 minutes past what is the danger zone for increased hemorrhoid work.
3: Yeah. So in the background of this video, they keep flashing like different news stories and scientific studies and everything. And the first one that caught my attention was, man's rectum fell out of body after sitting on the toilet for 30 minutes. That's more scary than paralysis definitely. To me.
2: But I feel like that's a guy who must have already had massive problems of some sort. I don't think sitting down just causes a regular person's butthole to fall out. That seems unusual. And even in this guy's case, so you're telling me I have a 1 in 8 billion chance of this happening? Because this is the first I've heard of it. I feel like my odds are pretty good about not passing out and having blood pool and then going paralyzed.
1: Have you ever had that where you get dizzy when you stand up because of blood pressure and stuff like that?
4: All the time.
2: Yeah. I mean, like in regular life, sometimes you stand up quick. Everybody knows that head rush feeling like, whoa.
1: I'm pretty sure that's what got me the night that I passed out and my son gleefully told everyone about how I busted the scale that time with my butt.
3: He was very proud to tell us that.
1: He tells me all the time that one of his favorite days was when he got to come on the radio show and talk about when my big fat butt broke the only scale the family had. Like, you don't have to make it seem like it was the only way we could get out of town was this one scale. Like, the one thing keeping us from being homeless.
3: And we went broke because of Dad's big fat butt.
1: My little Irish son. Oh, his megafolia. Steve, remember when you got us those Oreos that were pickle flavored?
3: Yeah, they were terrible.
1: They were terrible. They were dipped in a green frosting, and that's where the Oreo or the dill pickle taste came from inside. Mm-hmm. Remember, was the frosting in the cookie green, or was that normal white? I thought it was green as well.
5: It was green.
2: It was green.
1: It was, right?
2: Was it? Yeah.
1: Well, they have a new collaboration. That time was with Big Pickle, obviously.
3: Yeah.
1: KFC's new collaboration is... Or rather, Oreo's, spoiler alert, Oreo's new collaboration is with KFC.
5: Ew.
1: Yes. Ew.
2: Chicken Oreos.
1: The cookie has typical Oreo chocolate wafers.
3: Yeah.
1: Is not fried directly. Instead, the cream inside is 11 herbs and spices flavored. There is no actual chicken in the cookie. Does that sound remotely good?
2: No, not at all.
5: No.
2: No, you're tasting... The seasonings of Kentucky Fried Chicken inside of a cookie?
4: I mean, I'd try it, but no, it doesn't.
2: Yeah, I mean, I would try it too, but...
1: Would you ever dip KFC, like, you know, extra crispy in chocolate?
2: No.
1: I mean, that's the same sort of mismatch.
2: No, I mean, I wouldn't. I'm sure some creep somewhere will, probably just before they take a life.
1: You think that's the last thing?
2: Yeah. Oh, yeah. You've always longed to combine chocolate and fried chicken. Yeah.
1: It's not the best.
2: There's something wrong with it.
1: It's not great. There's a school in called McKinney High School in Texas, and they have gone viral for what some have described as a female dress code that required tight-fitting undergarments. There was a jump test suggested to evaluate the ladies' dress code. Now, the dress code was specifically for performers in the school band, and the goal was to determine what kind of sports bras and shapewear would be permitted. The section said, quote, performers must do a jump test when testing sports bras. If you jump multiple times in a row and there is noticeable movement, size down or find a new sports bra style or fit. Any style works as long as it holds firmly. The policy didn't say who would judge the jump test, or where it would take place.
3: Oh, I'm sure it's some creep.
1: The notice also included a note saying that shapewear is, quote, mandatory for all female performers under their uniform. Is that common?
5: What?
1: That seems uncommon.
2: I don't know that, I mean, historically, I'm not sure that's something you would have had to tell anybody. I think most women like to be supported, I guess. Probably don't like flopping around too much while they're marching.
1: Happening as the...
2: No.
1: Drum corps leader or whatever you were?
2: I mean, if anybody
1: didn't have to tell the ladies,
2: no,
1: batten down the hatches.
3: Hot Wings was the creep.
2: Drum major, I'm the guy.
3: Ladies, no. Time to jump up and down.
2: No, but I can tell you for sure. I mean, when we were in marching band or high school in general, if there was a girl who was flopping around, we'd have been talking about it, not to her face, but behind her back. So I don't remember that being much of a problem because we didn't do it.
1: A lot of people think this jump test put out there is a bridge too far.
2: Well, yeah,
3: I don't think it's going to go over well.
2: As you would imagine.
1: The band director sent a letter out to parents trying to clarify things. He said, the garments referenced are recommended and not required for all participants, male or female. Well, that's not what the policy stated. It said required.
3: Yeah.
1: He added, and it was required only for women. He added, the jump test was meant to be something the students did on their own, not something that would be evaluated by staff. He did not apologize for the policy, saying there were important reasons for the band's undergarment recommendations, but did add that some of the language was potentially confusing.
3: Yeah.
1: That doesn't seem like admitting you're wrong. That seems like blaming people for not being able to follow along and reframing.
4: It was always noted that girls had to wear sports bras, always, in every sport I ever played, even with tennis, where the tops were generally much more form-fitting, like a sports bra would be. Yeah. They were just longer. It was always, you still need to wear your sports bra under this. I mean, it was always noted. And then I went to school without a bra up until like 10th grade.
1: Yeah.
4: And my Spanish teacher, she's the one that was like, hey, you might want to start wearing a bra. And I was like, no, that's weird that you would point that out. Like, are you pointing out all the boys with nipples too? Like that, it was, I'm flat chested. So it's not like I'm bumping around and bouncing around or anything like that. But yeah, she was like, well, I think it's like the school would end up saying something. But yeah, everywhere I went, it was always noted that girls should always wear sports bras. And then same with cheerleaders wearing the bloomers. The bloomers were always noted under their, women's clothing has always been extremely strict in school and always talked about.
1: And it was never the same.
2: No.
1: But dudes.
2: Well, but in sports, I mean, in some cases, it's kind of part of the uniform. Like baseball players, you have to wear a cup. Like, you have to protect yourself. I mean, I don't think my friends
1: ever had to. I mean,
2: you don't
1: optional.
2: Want some lady with big bazooms giving herself a black eye on the tennis court, am I right?
1: It's for the lady's safety.
2: Yeah.
1: Remember the golf announcer who got, I think he got fired from CBS for saying that there weren't any big-breasted champions on the LPGA because their boobs got in the way?
4: Wow. Oh,
1: wow. He didn't say it exactly that way, but he said that.
2: I vaguely remember that happening, yeah.
3: When was that?
2: One of those old school dudes.
1: I think early 2000s.
3: Oh, that seems way too recent.
1: Yeah,
2: oh, yeah. But it was an
3: old... Not that it's ever appropriate, but that would have... If you had said that that happened in the 60s, I'd be like, all right, yeah, I guess... Yeah.
2: Well, he wouldn't get fired for that.
3: No.
1: 1995, Ben Wright, CBS golf analyst, sparked massive controversy when he was quoted as saying women golfers are handicapped by having boobs. It came up in the context of it stops them from keeping their left arm straight, and he thought that's why there would always be a gender gap in the scores. Meanwhile, by the way, back then in the 90s, lots of male golfers also had boobs.
3: Yeah, right?
2: Yeah, Phil Mickelson.
1: Remember when Tiger Woods came around, people were like, wow, I didn't know anyone trained.
3: Golfers can be in shape.
2: Yeah, I didn't know a guy could be ripped who was a golfer.
1: Yeah, that was never the case.
2: Yeah,
1: it was just dad bods at best.
2: Yeah, totally. Mm.
1: Dumber Than the Show trivia on the way. 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
5: 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Congrats to all of our winners that picked up tickets to see Five Finger Death Punch this Sunday at Pine Knob, including Scott Seas, who picked up a pair yesterday. 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
1: Next hour, America's favorite radio game, Name That Blank. Plus the $1,000 Minute of Mayhem. And why is a former Heisman winner telling his school, you can't use my name, my image, or my likeness ever again? Pretty big deal.
2: Okay.
1: He's in the NFL now, obviously. Former Heisman winner, though, and he is pissed.
2: Okay. All right.
1: That's coming up in a bit. First this.

0: All right, tied at two. Collectively, what name is given to the first 10 of the amendments to the United States Constitution? Kelly Cheese said the Bill of Rights. Aaron said the Bill of Rights. You are both correct again, and we are tied at three. What blue-collar comedy tour comedian is known for his routine concerning tater salad? That was the first time I read it right. Kelly said, oh, who is that guy? He works with Jeff Foxworthy. I give up. Pass. Double pass! Aaron did some wandering a bit and then said, Larry the Cable Guy.
1: Damn it!
0: That is incorrect.
1: It's not him?
0: It is Ron White.
1: Oh, okay. White. But he did used to work with Jeff Foxworthy a lot,
2: correct.
1: Right?
2: Yeah,
1: okay.
2: Yeah, they were all on there. And then Bill Engvall.
0: Yeah. Who was the Here's Your Sign guy?
1: Oh, I thought I would have said Larry the Cable Guy, so yeah.
0: What are the two main ingredients of mayonnaise? Kelly said egg whites and... Very confident about that first part. Cream? Aaron said eggs and vinegar? If one of you is correct, you win. If neither is correct, we go to the clocks. The answer is eggs and oil.
1: Oh, I was like, what is it?
0: So we go to the clocks, tied at three.
3: Only a few seconds separated you guys. Winning time was 35.83 seconds. Losing time was 39.47 seconds. The winner of today's game of Dumber Than the Show Trivia for $100 is Aaron.
1: Nice job, Aaron.
0: Not going to lie, Aaron, thought you were cooked.
4: I thought so, too.
0: Aaron wins $100. Congratulations, sir.
4: Thank you, guys.
0: People want you to say, dope! Because you're a... Yeah, there you go. That's the only way to go. Thank you for humoring us. Me.
4: You're welcome.
0: Aaron, good job. Keep an eye on your email inbox, bud.
4: Thank you.
0: Thank you. We'll play again Monday. Alvin's will start getting his questions ready. About 72 hours from now.
2: Yeah.
0: On the way, America's favorite radio game, 14 straight years. Name that blank.
2: Name that blank.
0: Name that blank. It's going to be a good time. If you want to play, we need two people to join the joy with us. 1-800-947-3979. 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
2: It doesn't take a genius to say, well, visually, we use things like blue and black. It's why ink pens are often blue and black. They're easier to see. We see something up on the screen and it's white writing on red background. It's hard to see.
1: White writing on red background, huh?
0: And that's what they make stop signs out of, because it's so easily visible. Free beer at Hot Wings logo. That's a great example, Hot Wings. Pizza Hut.
23: Coca-Cola.
2: I never said anything about logos. You son of a bitch! I know what you're doing over there! You know I never said logos! You bastard with your nuts shirt on.
1: Yeah, how can you read
0: it? Can you read it? It's red on
1: it's red.
2: It's incredibly difficult for me to see.

0: Zach and Rob, thank you for playing. Lucky idiot accounts for both of you. Kelly dominates to the tune of 3. Hot Wings, Tommy, Zach, Rob, shut out. Me and Steve.
1: Nothing.
0: We medaled.
2: Yeah.
0: Silver and bronze.
2: I was doing it a couple times.
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0: you know, my name and everything on my jersey.
1: Yeah.
0: And like you said, it's all over recruiting materials and everything. I want my piece of that. And that's what I thought it was going to be.
1: Yeah, that would make sense.
0: But no, that is not it.
1: Okay.
0: The Washington Commanders quarterback, Jaden Daniels, entering his third year in the NFL, is demanding his number be retired. And the fact that it hasn't happened yet, and their new quarterback, Lane Kiffin, has told cornerback DJ Pickett he could wear number 5, Jaden Daniels is fussy.
1: Oh, my God. What a baby.
0: Jaden's lawyer sent LSU a letter saying they can no longer use it. The letter says Jaden made it clear he didn't want anyone else using his number. Quote, his Heisman Trophy winning season and everything he accomplished on and off the field cemented his place in LSU history. To see his number given to another player is incredibly disappointing and feels like a failure to honor the significance of what Jaden accomplished at LSU.
2: That may be true, but he can't be the one to say it.
0: I couldn't agree more, Steve.
1: Right.
0: Couldn't agree more. You could think it, right?
2: Yeah, but I mean, for you to say, look, I'm so great that no one else can ever wear my number again. Why are players so hung up on that?
1: I don't know. It's
2: stupid BS like that.
1: It's ridiculous. And it's not like everyone who's ever had a Heisman at every school has had their number retired.
0: Mm-mm. Joe Burrow won the Heisman there, but he also won a national championship. They were amazing. One of the biggest seasons ever. I believe his number hasn't been worn and maybe retired. But he also won a national championship, which is an extra step. Yeah. A guy named Matt Mock was their quarterback when they won under Nick Saban back in 2003. And it's been a tradition since him that his number is awarded to a player that embodies leadership, strength, and perseverance every year. So it became a tradition for his number. But no guarantees were made. And ultimately, you saying, I want my jersey retired, would make me want to not retire that forever.
2: Yeah.
1: I'd want like, I'd stick it.
0: Start putting it on the guy that never expected to play every year. Like, oh, you're number 5 because you suck. Lane Kiffin says that that player, DJ Pickett, was promised number 5 during the recruiting season because that's his number, whatever.
1: Yeah, and it's
2: again, another stupid thing.
1: Yeah.
0: Yeah,
3: I'm not going to be I'm not going to be the best if I don't have number 5. It's my lucky number.
0: Yeah. It's embarrassing.
1: Well, it's just stupid. Grow up. You're a millionaire, a multimillionaire in the NFL. And you're pissing and moaning because some other guy at your old school is wearing your number.
2: Yeah, maybe focus on your career. Focus on other things. Let other people make that argument for you.
0: Pretty weird because he went from being a guy everybody likes and roots for, especially after his rookie year where he surprised everyone, took the Commanders to the NFC Championship.
1: Yeah.
0: To kind of a guy where everybody's doing the same thing we are. Like, what a loser.
1: Well,
0: good Lord.
1: Yeah, that's such loser behavior. Mm-hmm. And it's such a dumb thing to worry about.
0: I heard one of his defenders yesterday on the radio say, well, this wasn't supposed to be a public cease and desist. That's not how it works.
1: It doesn't matter if it's meant
2: to
1: be.
2: You can't make a secret one.
1: Yeah, it still is.
0: By the way, what do you think of this quickly? Jeremiah Love, the 3rd overall pick in this year's NFL draft. He's a running back out of Notre Dame. And so the way the NFL works, where you're drafted, you're slotted so you know what your salary is going to be, what it's going to be guaranteed. He signed his contract. And he got some money. And he took some of that money to buy his girlfriend a $300,000 Lamborghini.
1: Oh, yeah, man. That's the way to start off. That's good financial decision making right there.
0: Yeah. He is getting thrown under the bus by everyone.
2: Dummy.
0: For wasting money. And everybody's saying, this is why these guys go broke.
1: Yeah, it is. I mean, it's part of it.
0: You know, he's...
1: It's not even your wife, man.
0: It's a $53 million contract. And he himself said he plans to put the money from his contract into investments and then live off that and his NIL money from Notre Dame the rest of his life.
1: Well, I hope he does. I hope he does.
0: And he might.
1: I mean, because $53 million is a lot, but we've all heard the stories, too. I mean, half of that goes to taxes. Half of what's left over goes to everyone else in your orbit, all of your agents and your hangers-ons and everybody else. So, I mean, It's no wonder that that goes quick for some of those guys, because you see, you know, $53-56 million, you go, oh my God, I'm rich, because you are. But it would be easy to grossly overestimate what you have,
0: right?
2: I think everyone's freaking out, though. Cars are always the best investment. Everyone says that.
0: Right? I mean, now that it's bought and it's not new anymore, what's the resale?
1: Yeah.
0: You know, he's still going to make...
2: How much was it? $300,000?
0: He's still going to make $180,000 yeah. when he sells it.
1: Yeah, I mean, it might be a good investment if it was like Enzo Ferrari's personal Ferrari from 1953 or something.
0: Or the last tractor he built.
1: But if it's a fresh Lambo, that ain't going to last long. That depreciates.
0: Maitland, how you doing? You good?
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12: One more thing later. What do we learn? One more thing later. I guess it was successful? Question mark? We'll find out if you think so. She's a ghost hunter influencer. Ooh. She wanted to test out a theory.

0: she had. And she got her answer. All right. Tell you about that coming up. Right now, this. Craig joins us from Albany in the capital region of New York. Hi, Craig. How are you?
1: Good. Yourself?
0: Good. Listening on Q1057, 103.5. You fish and travel. Where's your best place you've been?
1: Prague.
0: Prague? What made that great?
1: Yeah. Just a fantastic city.
0: Is it?
1: We had a great time there.
0: I've heard it's amazing.
1: It's really, we definitely want to go back. It was an amazing city.
0: That's pretty awesome. What's the worst place where you're like, oh, that wasn't what I thought it would be?
1: Haven't found it yet.
0: All right. Well, that's good.
2: Good.
0: You got a chance to win $1,000 right now, Craig. You got to get all 10 questions right before the buzzer sounds. If you do that, you get $1,000. You can pass on questions and we'll come back to them. Do you have any questions for us before we begin?
1: No, sir.
0: All right. Craig of New York.
1: Yep.
0: Your turn on the $1,000 Minute of Mayhem begins in 3, 2, 1. What year did World War II end?
1: 1945.
0: What is the only country that borders both the Caspian Sea and the Persian Gulf?
1: Pass.
0: What is the name of our galaxy?
1: Milky Way.
0: Who wrote the Harry Potter books?
1: J.K. Rowling.
0: How many continents are there?
1: 7.
0: What element has the chemical symbol W?
1: Pass.
0: What is the only mammal capable of sustained true flight?
1: Bat.
0: Who was the first president of the United States?
1: George Washington.
0: What color were all of the first Ford Model Ts?
1: Black.
0: What were the first names of John Belushi and Dan Aykroyd's characters in The Blues Brothers?
1: Jake and Elwood.
0: What is the only country that borders both the Caspian Sea and the Persian Gulf?
1: I have no clue. Iran.
0: Which element has the chemical symbol W?
1: I don't think I embarrassed myself. I'm good with that.
0: If you had time on the last one about the element, do you know what you might have said?
1: Yeah. Water.
0: Okay.
1: W, right?
0: Yeah. I mean, we're dealing with like the periodic table elements, not like
1: I know.
0: The four that we thought we had.
3: I know. Wood.
0: You're like, stop taking me serious. You're making me look dumb. Damn it. All right. What year did World War II end?
1: I'm good with that all by myself.
0: Okay.
1: All
3: right. Craig said 1945.
0: Correct. What is the only country that borders both the Caspian Sea and the Persian Gulf?
3: Craig passed, came back, said, God, I don't know, Iran.
0: Correct.
4: Oh, nice.
1: Oh, my God.
0: What is the name of...
5: Oh, my God. That is just that's like you. Drop.
0: What is the name of our galaxy?
3: Craig said, the Milky Way.
0: Correct. Who wrote the Harry Potter books?
3: Craig said J.K. Rowling.
0: Correct. How many continents are there?
3: Craig said 7.
0: Yes, 5 for 5. What element has the chemical symbol W?
3: Craig passed. And then comically said water.
0: Anyone know?
4: No idea.
5: Tungsten.
0: It is tungsten.
5: What?
0: Now you say, oh my God.
5: Oh my God.
6: Oh my God.
4: You almost fell out of your chair. You jumped so high.
0: I was worried to tell you because I thought you might yell and cry. Oh. That's it. That's the emotion I needed. Everyone's stupid. Not really. What is the only mammal capable of sustained true flight?
3: Craig said bat.
0: Bat. Correct. Who was the first president of the U.S.?
3: Craig said George Washington.
0: G-dub, baby. Correct. What color were all the first Model Ts?
3: Craig said black.
0: Correct. What were the first names of John Belushi and Dan Aykroyd's characters in The Blues Brothers?
3: Craig said Jake and Elwood.
0: Correct. I don't even need to ask. He got 9 of 10.
3: 9. You were.
1: I'm impressed.
3: Yeah.
0: Me too, Craig.
4: Nice job, Craig.
3: Good job, bud. I think we all are.
0: Give it a crack another day. Well, thanks for playing.
1: Thanks, guys.
0: All right.
1: Thanks,
4: man. Enjoy foaming.
5: Can we keep him?
0: Yeah, right? We all have those house projects that we've been avoiding, cleaning out gutters, typically last on the list. 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
0: What do we learn in just a moment? First, one more thing. So, an influencer, a famous ghost hunting influencer of China, maybe not famous here, but 3 million followers, making a living doing that.
4: Pretty good.
0: She decided to test fate, sort of. Zhai Zuo, I have no idea if I'm pronouncing that right, apologies, filmed a video of herself destroying a statue of Gan Yin, a Chinese Buddhist goddess of mercy, for her millions of fans. The statue is about the size of like a Precious Moments, maybe a little taller, maybe 9-10 inches. And she smashed it with pliers and broke it into tiny pieces.
4: Would she do that?
0: She did that because she said she wanted to see if it really would cause bad luck as a sort of anti-superstition challenge. A lot of influencers do that. Basically, at least this says, some of the influencers in that sphere of like ghost hunting and other things do that as a way of provoking God in order to get them cursed, either to show that they have ghosts, to show that there was no reason to worry.
4: What happened?
0: She was killed in a car accident.
4: Oh, no.
0: There had to be a moment where the headlights had turned and they were coming towards the side of the car where she went.
4: Well,
0: that's correct.
4: This proves something.
3: Wow.
4: Was it like on the way home from smashing the thing?
0: No, it was a couple of months later, so it might have been coincidence. But you could probably blame the gods.
4: Probably.
3: It's
4: a shame.
0: That is a shame. What did we learn? Tommy, what did you learn?
25: Yeah, it's something that scrolling is the leading cause of death of Gen Z.
0: It is. Maitland, what did you learn?
5: I learned waking up as a bird would be far superior to being a cockroach.
0: I guess so. Steve, what did you learn?
4: I learned Maitland would rather be funny than hot any day.
0: Kelly, what did you learn?
26: I learned our caller Joe didn't meet Lawrence Fishburne or Samuel L. Jackson.
0: Hotlings, what did you learn?
3: I learned that Hillary Duff canceled homophobia.
5: Yes, she
0: did. I did too. That was amazing. All right. That's all for us this week. Except for segment teen for all you fancy idiots.
5: Ooh.
3: Segment teen, yes.
5: Segment teen.
0: Segment 17? Did I leave out segment?
3: Yeah,
4: you left out seven.
3: Seven, yeah. Segment teen.
0: Cool.
3: We're gonna
5: like it.
3: Coming up, talking all things teens.
0: Segment teen.
3: What are teens into these days? Find out coming up.
0: I think that's enough.
3: Online.
0: Nope, not enough. A little more?
3: No, now I'm done.
0: It is the Free Beer and Hot Wings Show.
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Rob Zombie and Marilyn Manson taking over Pine Knob next month. Hey, congrats to our winners that came out to Trapper Joe's last night and scored tickets. Gino Wynn, Edward Rhodes, also Patrick Irvin, and Jack Rodriguez, all scoring tickets to that big show. What's up? I'm Tony LaBrie. The weekend, it's almost here. Let's get the Friday work day underway with over an hour of nonstop Banana Rock. It's the Morning Grind presented by Flint City

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1: I can't knock on the door and go, let me in, I gotta poop. 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I go, well, it was the most embarrassing thing that no one ever knew about.
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0: Flint's Rock Radio, Banana 101.5, new Nickelback. That features John 5 on guitar. It's going to be off their new album called Everything Under the Sun, which is going to drop on October 30th. And this release will be their first release in like 4 years.
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Flint's Rock Radio Banana 101.5. You know, Linkin Park has a documentary coming out. It's called Unshatter. It's directed by the band's own Joe Hahn. And it's basically, it chronicles the band's crazy 7-year hiatus following the passing of Chester Bennington and then their studio return and, of course, new members in the band. Like, the whole massive comeback. Unshatter will be out. It'll actually be hitting some theaters, some in Michigan as well, on September 30th.

Flint's Rock Radio, Banana 101.5, New Black Label Society, there's a name in blood. Speaking of new music, Chili Peppers, they've been jamming a little bit, doing some organic recording at John Frusciante's home studio, chasing what Flea calls that magic groove. I guess they're going to get together next month to kind of ramp up intensive writing sessions for the next album. Hello.

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You could see Chevelle live in Palm Beach with Breaking Benjamin and Star Set in October. Starting Monday, we've got this killer contest. We will be blasting out codes at 10, 2, 5, and 8. Monday morning at 10, right after the Free Beer and Hot Wings show, I will have your first code to win from liquidbidding.com, home of the $5 bid on Flint's Banana 101.5.

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0: Flint's Rock Radio, Banana 101.5. Congrats to all of our winners this week. Mike Bossert, Brian Spears, Jamie Woolley, and Scott Sees. They all picked up tickets to see Five Finger Death Punch this Sunday at Pine Knob. But we're not done yet. No, I've got the final pair of tickets up for grabs today, roughly around 12:30. I always say, you know, make sure you're here 12:20, 12:30. Somewhere in that window, you'll hear the cue to call to score those tickets, all right? Hey, I'm Tony LaBrie. 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

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This next band is a metalcore band from England. They haven't had a lot of big radio songs over the years. I mean, they've been around. They've been putting out music, let's say, for the past 20 years. Their first release was in 2006. Last year, they put out the album The Sky, The Earth, and All Between. And last year, it was my favorite album. And you may not have heard of the band before this year because, like I said, they didn't get a lot of radio airplay. But you're well aware of them now. It's Architects with Broken Mirror.

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1: When I was in college, one night I went to Crystal's to get something to eat, and while I was waiting for my food, a roach ran across the counter and they killed it in front of me. The lady looked at me, said, "I'm sorry you have to see that." It gave me a free apple pie.
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This hour, powered by Seize the Deal Flint. You go to Los Cabos a lot? Well, then you're going to want to take advantage of this Seize the Deal opportunity. $25 certificates right now going for $14.50. You can seize that deal right now on the Banana 101.5.

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1: Flynn's Rock Radio, Banana 101.5. You know, I'm not a hunter or anything like that, but I did find this pretty interesting. There's some pretty big changes coming in 2027. There's gonna be a way for some hunters to legally take a second buck. I'm gonna break down the details

Your job might be boring and monotonous, but your music doesn't have to be. 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

0: Flint's Rock Radio, Banana 101.5. All right, so if you're a hunter, there's a pretty big changes in 2027. You may or may not be aware of this, but there's going to be a way for some hunters to legally take a second buck. And I know you're thinking, wait, a second buck? I thought Michigan was moving to a one buck rule. Well, it is, but this new pilot program is going to give hunters in 5 Michigan counties a chance to earn that second buck by first taking a doe. So the pilot program will be tested in Barrie, Hillsdale, Ingham, Kalamazoo, and Lapeer counties beginning in 2027. It's all about, you know, getting a certain license for a certain second buck package and things like that. I mean, it's kind of involved, but at the end of the day, you could end up with 3 deer during the season. We break all the details down on this. You can check it out. We have it for you on the Banana 101.5 app. Hey, I'm Tony LaBrie. More energy? Are you looking for that? What about a better night's sleep? 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Like, whatever you're trying to work on, there's probably a supplement for it. 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

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This is it. Final pair of tickets to see Five Finger Death Punch this Sunday at Pine Knob with Cody Jinks and Eva Under Fire. 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Buddy,

0: Flint's Rock Radio, Banana 101.5. All right, this is it. Final pair of tickets to see Five Finger Death Punch on Sunday. Who's this?
1: It's Tony, man.
0: Tony, my brother, you're in. You're caller 13.
1: Oh, hell yeah, man.
0: You just won tickets to see Five Finger Death Punch this Sunday at Pine Knob.
1: All right, cool, man. Appreciate it.
0: Yeah, Tony, where are you calling from?
1: Right now, I'm in Lapeer.
0: Awesome. Congrats to everybody this week that scored tickets. I got some awesome tickets up for grabs next week, too, by the way. I'm going to get you hooked up all next week with tickets to see My Chemical Romance at Comerica Park.
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Flynn's Rock Radio, Banana 101.5, Metallica's Black Album. If you can believe it, turned 35 years old this week. Man, we got more Metallica for you tonight at 10 o'clock. Don't miss Mission Metallica, part of Loudwire Nights, a special edition of Loudwire Nights as Chuck is doing the show live from Sturgis. Man, that guy is having the time of his life. You follow him on social media. He's been posting tons of super cool photos. How about some Michigan rock? It's our boys in Greta Van Fleet. They got a new album coming out later this year. This is Play Your Games.

boss won't shut up? Shut him up with rock. On Flint's Rock Radio. 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

Flint's Rock Radio, Banana 101.5. Have an awesome weekend. All right, I'm Tony LaBrie. I got a boogie. Chris is coming in next. He's going to give you all the details, everything you need to know on how you can see Breaking Benjamin live in Palm Beach. Yeah, it's going to be a good one. Have a great weekend, all right? We'll talk soon. Later.

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1: Something takes a part of me. Something lost and never seen.

Flint's Rock Radio, Banana 101.5. What's going on? I'm Chris Monroe, just stepping in for the day. Happy Friday. It is back to the Bricks Week as well. Big thanks to everybody that stopped out to Trapper Joe's to join Maggie, Tony, and I yesterday. Had a great time out there. Good way to get started into the weekend. Here's Linkin Park on the Banana.

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0: Clint's Rock Radio, Banana 101.5. In recent months, there's been issues in Detroit where these things called teen takeovers happen, which pretty much end up with bad news. That's pretty much how it goes. They're just invites on social media for hundreds, if not thousands, of teens to head somewhere and hang out, and it typically will get out of hand. And just recently, this past Wednesday, police in Detroit actually locked down those scooters that you see in downtown Detroit, where you can just pick one up, hook up to the payment plan, and cruise around town. But they locked those down at 7 after they found a post telling teens to, you know, grab the scooters and head to downtown Detroit, which is the sign of a potential teen takeover. So, one, it's kind of cool they can just lock those scooters down whenever. But two, yeah, I'm glad to see they're getting that taken care of. My brother lives down that way, and he sent me some video of some of those teen takeovers. And it's kind of crazy, man. Where are the parents? They need to administer the business end of a backhand to some of those kids, that's for sure. But you can read more about that story on the Banana app.
1: 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I'll see you soon. Oh, oh.
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12: Hey, Chris, here, got you Donna's Nutty Donut.
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Coming up today at 6, it's Dumber Than the Show Trivia Revisited. 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

0: 1.5 coming up on Monday. We've got another trip to hook you up with. 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You're going to go see Breaking Benjamin, Chevelle, and Starset in Palm Beach. 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

Flint's Rock Radio, Banana 101.5. I'm Chris Monroe. Just found out that I may be going back to Vegas coming up in December as Creed is putting on a couple shows, and they're just fun shows to go to, and it's a reason to go to Vegas. But also on the bill, I was excited that Tim Montana will be playing as well. Here's Break Me Down.

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This morning, it was Kelly Cheese that was in the hot seat for the game. If you missed it, we'll replay it for you coming up just after 6 o'clock. 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

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There's shows booked all the way through the end of the year and beyond, but we'll get you all the details coming up here in just about 9 minutes.

0: Flint Rock Radio, Banana 101.5 with Aerosmith and Youngblood there, My Only Angel. Coming up tonight at the Machine Shop, it is 40 Below Summer and Primer 55. 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Now, that is a rescheduled show as well, so if you still have tickets from the original date, don't worry, you are all good to go. G-Love and Special Sauce returning August 19th. Let's see, we got Ugly Kid Joe coming up on the 27th, Adelita's Way, Thunderstruck, Alien Ant Farm, and the list goes on and on. 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
11: Hey, Chris, here. Got you Donna's Nutty Donut.
0: Thanks.
11: Go ahead, dig in.
0: No, I'll wait till we're done with the commercial.
11: No, we can start when you're done.
0: No, you won't. You'll ask a question as soon as I take a bite.
11: Not this time. I'm still putting together a couple of thoughts on this.
0: You sure?
11: Yeah, go ahead and enjoy. I just need a couple minutes.
0: All right.
11: Donna's Donuts are the best, aren't they, Chris?
0: Aww.
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Hanna 101.5. We're like that tattoo you got one wild night. Permanent. A little blurry. And your mom probably hates us.

Banana 101.5, if you're ever out in the Hill and Torrey Road area, you know they've been building something in front of Meijer. We just haven't known what yet. Until now, I'll tell you what's going in there. After Architects, it's Broken Mirror. Some

0: Flint's Rock Radio, Benina 101.5. If you're ever in the area of like Hill and Torrey Road there over by Scooters and Blondies and Nuevo Vallarta 2, they've been building something right next to the U.S. 23 auto place there. Didn't know what it was until just recently. It looks like they're putting in a Clean Express auto wash. So car wash going in right in front of Meyer there, which will be handy. I'm over that way every Tuesday, if not more than that. So if you were wondering, the mystery has been solved. Getting a new Clean Express auto wash right in front of Meyer there on Hill Road.
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Flint's Rock Radio, Banana 101.5. What's going on? I'm Chris Monroe. That's going to do it for me. I'm going to get out of here. I hope you have a great weekend. Maggie Meadows is coming in next, so do stick around. But I'm out. Have a great day. I'll catch you on Sunday. Here's Foo Fighters and Window.

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1: A man from Mexico was showing off his 19-inch wiener on the Daily Mail. I'm not one to send D-pics or whip it out. Not really my thing. Not an animal. But if I had that one, it'd be taped to my ear like I was doing customer service phone calls all day long.
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Can you imagine? Good afternoon to you. I'm Maggie Meadows. Are you excited about the upcoming Genesee County Fair? I'm sure you'd be more excited with free tickets, right? Coming up, I will tell you how you can win a 4-pack of tickets plus a parking pass to the upcoming Genesee County Fair. More on that in two songs.

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It's Rock Radio Banana 101.5. Thanks again to everyone who came out last night to Trapper Joe's Bar and Grill for the Back to the Bricks Rolling Cruise. Oh my God, it was so much fun. Great crew out there at Trapper Joe's. 40 minutes of nonstop Banana Workday Rock underway with Shinedown now. This is Young Again.

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On Loudwire Nights this November, Billy Idol will be inducted into the Rock and Roll Hall of Fame, Class of 2026.

Daydreaming while at work? Us too. Let's keep the rock going. Sorry. This is Flint's Rock Radio.

0: Flint's Rock Radio, but 101.5 Foo Fighters with Under You. I hope to see you tonight at the Machine Shop, kicking off the weekend with 40 Below Summer and Primer 55. 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

It's Rock Radio Banana 101.5. It's almost time for the annual Michigan Macaroni and Cheese Fest. And actually, the festival has joined forces with Calapalooza, and they are doing a couple bands this year. We'll talk more about that after Nickelback. This is Rattle the Cage featuring John 5.

0: Bob's Rock Radio, Banana 101.5, Nickelback, Rattle the Cage from the band's upcoming album, Everything Under the Sun, that drops on October 30th. The annual Michigan Macaroni and Cheese Festival happens Saturday the 29th of this month in Kalamazoo. And get this, this year they're bringing in bands performing Detroit's own Sponge and Buck Cherry. Now, you can go just for the concert. You can go for the festival and the shows. 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

Winnetka 101.5. Here we go. 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

Kittens to Rock Radio, Banana 101.5. Yesterday at this time, we had a cocktail in hand at Trapper Joe's. Thanks again to everyone that came out for the Rolling Cruise. Man, the setup there is legit. If you're going to do anything back to the bricks-wise this weekend, check out Trapper Joe's with the bleachers and the tents and the cocktails. Yes, it was great. Starting Monday, we are giving you an opportunity to win a trip for two to see Breaking Benjamin in... I was going to say Pearl Jam. Come on, Maggie. You think I was drinking in here now. In Palm Beach in October, you and a guest will be flown to Florida for the show. Download the Banana app if you haven't already so you are ready to enter the daily code words to win this trip. 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
1: When did you make it an awkward celebrity encounter?
2: 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We got contracted to do the Buffalo Bills quarterback, Josh Allen.
1: Oh, wow.
2: Go Bills. When we were putting full heights up is where we put the stone up on the wall. Okay. And as we were on top of the cabinets putting it up, Josh Allen comes walking in. And my coworker got a little too excited when he turned around and saw him and ended up slipping off the top of the cabinet and doing a face plant right on the ground right
3: there.
4: Oh, no. 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

0: Rock Radio, Banana 101.5. So Mike D from the Beastie Boys is doing a solo tour in support of an upcoming solo album called Thank You, which drops on August 28th. And his solo tour does include a Detroit date at the Majestic Theater on October 17th.
1: Yeah!

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1: So it sounds like this is a sound effect game.
2: Oh, good impression. Yeah, that was what I was hoping to portray. Okay. Yeah, so I've got a bunch. I got a bunch of sound effects here.
1: Okay, all right. Sometimes you talk like you learned English in an Eastern European country.
2: Dude, I don't know what happens. Sometimes my tongue just like gets
1: good
2: in the way.
1: Good impression. The words are close. Like I know what you mean.
3: Yes. Good impression. That is what I was hoping to portray.

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And congrats to everyone who scored tickets from the Banana to the show. Mike Bossart, Brian Spears, Jamie Woolley, Scott Sees, and Tony Weber. 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
2: The Strait of Gibraltar separates Spain and Gibraltar from what African country?
3: Morocco.
2: Does sound travel faster through water or the air?
3: Water.
2: Collectively, what name is given to the first 10 of the amendments to the United States Constitution?
3: The Bill of Rights.
2: What blue-collar comedy tour comedian is known for his routine concerning tater salad?
3: Larry the Cable Guy.
2: What are the two main ingredients of mayonnaise?
3: Eggs and vinegar.
2: Time. How'd you do?
3: I don't know.
2: Okay. Well, we'll find out in a moment.
3: I got one.
2: Okay. You're content with one, at least. Let's score this game after we let Kelly play, because that's the order of operations.
4: It would, yeah, we would need her to do that, yeah.
2: Kelly strides in. Long thigh bones, so the strides are more than a yard. Welcome back.
1: Thank you so much.
2: What is your state of readiness?
1: I'm ready.
2: It's a good state.
1: Yes.
2: Kelly, your turn on Dumber Than the Show trivia. $100 jackpot for Aaron begins in 3, 2, 1. The Strait of Gibraltar separates Spain and Gibraltar from what African country?
1: Morocco.
2: Does sound travel faster through water or the air?
1: Water.
2: Collectively, what name is given to the first 10 of the amendments to the United States Constitution?
1: The Bill of Rights.
2: What blue-collar comedy tour comedian is known for his routine concerning tater salad?
1: Oh, what is that guy's name? He works with Jeff Foxworthy. I'll never pass. Double pass, I mean.
2: What are the two main ingredients of mayonnaise?
1: Egg whites and, oh my God. I have egg whites and cream.
2: Time. How'd you do?
1: I know I got 3. So, okay.
2: Okay. Let's find out together. Aaron, welcome back. Let's score this game. The Strait of Gibraltar separates Spain and Gibraltar from what African country? This troubled neither of you. Kelly said Morocco. Aaron said Morocco. Correct. 1-1. Does sound travel faster through water or the air? Kelly seemed to answer water with a question in her voice. Is that fair?
1: Mm-hmm.
2: Aaron, similar. It is water, correct. It actually travels through water 4 times faster than the air. Both correct, 2-2.
1: The only reason I know that is because, or I say I know, questioned, said yes questioningly. Is because when we would be on the lake at my parents' house, we could hear people talking on the other side of the lake. And it would carry over so quickly that I was like, that's got to be right.
2: We always tell that to our boys. They'll be on the floaty thing if they're out in the water. And all of a sudden you hear them swearing every 3 seconds, particularly the oldest ones. Mm-hmm. And we'll just say, we can hear everything you're saying. And they look out because you know God knows what else they were talking about. All right, tied at 2. Collectively, what name is given to the first 10 of the amendments to the United States Constitution? Kelly Cheese said the Bill of Rights. Aaron said the Bill of Rights. You are both correct again, and we are tied at 3. What blue-collar comedy tour comedian is known for his routine concerning tater salad? That was the first time I read it right. Kelly said, oh, who is that guy? He works with Jeff Foxworthy. I give up. Pass. Double pass! Aaron did some wandering a bit and then said, Larry the Cable Guy.
1: Damn it!
2: That is incorrect.
1: It's not him?
2: It is Ron White.
1: Oh, okay. But he did used to work with Jeff Foxworthy a lot,
4: correct.
1: Right?
4: Yeah,
1: okay.
4: Yeah, they were all on there. And then Bill Engvall.
1: Yeah.
2: Who was the here's your sign guy?
1: Oh, I thought I would have said Larry the Cable Guy, so yeah.
2: What are the two main ingredients of mayonnaise? Kelly said egg whites and... I'm very confident about that first part. Cream? Aaron said eggs and vinegar. If one of you is correct, you win. If neither is correct, we go to the clocks. The answer is eggs and oil.
1: Oh, I was like, what is it?
2: So we go to the clocks tied at three.
5: 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Winning time was 35.83 seconds. Losing time was 39.47 seconds. The winner of today's game of Dumber Than the Show Trivia for $100 is Aaron.
1: Nice job, Aaron.
2: Not gonna lie, Aaron, thought you were cooked.
3: I thought so, too.
2: Aaron wins $100. Congratulations, sir.
3: Thank you, guys.
2: People want you to say, don't! Because you're a... Yeah, there you go. That's the only way to go. Thank you for humoring us. Me.
3: You're welcome.
2: Aaron, good job. 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
3: Thank you.
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0: Flint's Rock Radio, Banana 101.5, Volbeat with Time Will Heal. 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

Flynn's Rock Radio, Banana 101.5. Starting Monday, we are giving you the opportunity to win a trip for two to Palm Beach in October to see Breaking Benjamin. More on that after the latest from the band. And now, this is Something Wicked.

Flynn's Rock Radio, Banana 101.5, Breaking Benjamin with Something Wicked. And you could see Breaking Ben along with Chevelle and Starset in Palm Beach, Florida this October. The winning begins on Monday. 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
3: 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The tipping point for me to ask him was he opens up a laptop and he starts watching the Matrix. 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He looks at me and I said, "Are you Samuel L. Jackson?" He looks at me like he could kill me. And he says, "No, and I'm not Lawrence Fishburne either." 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
7: And we're live here outside the Perez family home, just waiting for the... And there they go! Almost on time this morning. Mom is coming out the front door strong with a double-arm kid carry. Looks like Dad has the bags. Daughter is bringing up the rear. Oh, but the diaper bag wasn't closed. Diapers and toys are everywhere. Ooh, but Mom has just nailed the perfect car seat buckle for the toddler. And now the eldest daughter, who looks to be about 9 or 10, has secured herself in the booster seat. 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

KNO 101.5, and that's going to do it for me. 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I'll leave you with Autumn Kings. 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

0: Aerosmith, it's Loudwire Nights. Before that, the latest from Tim Montana, Break Me Down, off of his new album, The Entire State of Tim Montana. He played that one last night when he opened for Jackal at the Full Throttle Saloon right here at the 86th Annual Sturgis Motorcycle Rally. My name is Chuck. Thank you so much for letting me hang with you on this Friday night, man. Anything you need, the number here is 844-205-LOUD, 844-205-5683. I'm going to take a quick break. When I get back, we're going to check in with a guy who is, he's basically in charge of all the production, all the lighting, all the sound for a Full Throttle Saloon concert. He's coming up next.
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2: 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I'm Maggie Meadows, kicking off the weekend at the world-famous Machine Shop as we welcome 40 Below Summer and Primer 55. Tickets are available, 18 and up. Welcome at the door. Another upcoming show you can be a part of is Ugly Kid Joe this month. It's Thursday, August 27th. Surprisingly enough, that show is not sold out yet. Get your tickets as soon as you can. And then the next night on August 28th, it's the return of Plush. Jumping into September, on September 11th, it is the return of Rick DeJesus and Adelita's Way. Always such a great show. And also in September, on Saturday, September 12th, the return of America's AC/DC Thunderstruck. And our friends in Fade Rock will be opening that night. I was so happy those guys included on the bill. Domination Detroit, a tribute to Pantera and Mother's Butter at the Shop on Saturday, September 19th, and on Thursday, September 24th, the return of Alien Ant Farm. I know I rattle these shows off. You can always keep up to date at themachineshop.info so you don't miss out on any upcoming shows. And of course, keep it locked into the Banana so you can win tickets to upcoming shows. Looking forward to seeing you here tonight. It is 40 Below Summer in Primer 55 at the Shop with Banana 101.5.
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0: We are coming to you straight from the Full Throttle Saloon, the world's biggest biker bar, in the middle of the 86th annual Sturgis Motorcycle Rally. And we've got a treat because I am hanging out right now with Jeremy Dixon, who is a significant part of the production here at Full Throttle Saloon. And when I talk about production, I'm talking about Blackberry Smoke playing last week, Sammy Hagar playing a few nights ago, Miranda Lambert, Rob Zombie, Tim Montana, Jackal, tomorrow night, Insane Clown Posse, and Dixon, this beautiful bastard, he is at the center of all of it. And listen, I'm not a, this isn't my job. I don't do this kind of thing. Most people listening, they don't do this kind of thing. I mean, how crazy is it to put on a show, a rock show, a country show, night after night after night?
20: Oh, it's pretty awesome. It's there's nothing like having Jesse James Dupri as your boss. I remember working at McDonald's as a kid, and never would I have thought that getting to this point where I would have Jesse James from Jackal yell at me, hug me, and want to kill me all in the same half hour. So it's pretty awesome. Ballard and Jesse have been pretty good to us. I think we've been, I think we started in like 2005, 2006. Zach Wild, all the bands you named this year. It's pretty impressive.
0: I mean, it's incredible, man. And you say 05, 06. I mean, you were at the original Full Throttle.
20: Oh, yeah, absolutely. Absolutely. Stayed on Skid Row. I mean, it's amazing what they've built here now.
0: Yeah, I've been trying to describe this. I mean, you know, beyond the main stage that you're such a big part of, there's six other stages all throughout this place, the Pappy Hoyle Campground and the Full Throttle Saloon. But that main stage, man, the screens, the lights, we saw Disturbed last year, and yeah, so much pyro, and of course Zombie brings all that production too, man.
20: Yeah, it just came from there. But getting it loaded in now. So.
0: Yeah, it's amazing, man. And so it's just, yeah, I mean, like you said, working at McDonald's, to be here putting on a rock show, and not just a rock show, but multiple shows night after night, man, it's pretty cool.
20: Yeah, it's definitely a blessing, right? So to come back from the old spot to here, I don't know how they've gotten it done, but it's been fun. I remember when we were driving, I think I was telling you last night, it's like I kind of got chills as we were seeing it all come together. It's like Mad Max in the middle of nowhere. You know, with artists all over the place, with VIP on stage, all around the stage, to have Harley be such a big sponsor here and see all those people and just chat with them directly. I like bikes. I like cars. So it's kind of like music, bikes, cars, that culture all combined together, and production. It's pretty badass.
0: Yeah, it's a dream, man. And Jesse calls it, you know, the last fantasy island for adults. And so we got to protect it, man.
20: It's definitely a fantasy for somebody.
0: Jeremy Dixon, thank you so much for being here. All right, let's keep it going. Here's the latest from Bill Murray and A Day to Remember. This one is called Always Let You Down. It's Loudwire Nights.

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0: Shine down and a symptom of being human. It's Loudwire Nights. We are coming to you straight from the Full Throttle Saloon tonight and wrapping up a week here at Sturgis. Sturgis started last week, man, and it's just been nonstop. There have been some hailstorms. There have been some beautiful sunny days. But every day has been filled with pretty special camaraderie. And, you know, you can kind of imagine it, but really when you see it and you experience it, I mean, you just look out, like sitting here at the Full Throttle Saloon, camping out at the Pappy Hoyle Campground. You look out at the sea of humanity, and you see every type of person from every type of walk of life, from every generation, going through their own stuff, man, celebrating their own things, but they're all here for the same reason. All celebrating the rally, all celebrating rock and roll, all celebrating the Full Throttle Saloon. So it's a pretty special place, man, and as our friend Jesse James Dupree has said many times, it is the last fantasy island, so we got to protect it. I'm going to take a quick break. When I get back, I've got that new one for Papa Roach.
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2: 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I'm Maggie Meadows at the Machine Shop for 40 Below Summer. Primer 55 in opening the evening. War on the Horizon. Plenty of tickets, room for you here at the shop. 18 and up. Welcome. The best place to kick off the weekend. Additional shows this month do include the return of Ugly Kid Joe. That happens on the 27th. I know people that are coming from out of state to see the band here at the Machine Shop. I think that's so dope. But hey, if you're in the area, you're not traveling out of state, this is a must-see show. Grab those tickets while you can. I can't believe they're still available. Plush will be here on August 28th, jumping into September. On September 11th at Alita's Way, Thunderstruck returns on Saturday.

0: September 12th, our friends in Fade Rock will be opening the evening, and looking ahead even into September, a really popular show, Emo Night Live with the All-American Throwbacks. 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
23: Coming up right around the corner, we will crown the winner of this week's Fight Club as we've been duking it out between two of the, I'd say, behemoth acts who have been touring this summer. 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Is it GNR? Is it Motley Crue? Get those votes in. We'll crown the winner right now. It's Papa Roach with rapper Hanuman Kine. 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